0: The descent into darkness that ends Gustav Mahler's Sixth Symphony. No accident that it's known as Mahler's Tragic Symphony, even if he didn't coin the nickname himself. No title, no subtext. The music itself was enough for Mahler, and too much for some of his contemporaries. It's always an overwhelming experience here at the Royal Albert Hall, transporting us from the tense opening march to the ultimately inexorable conclusion in this BBC Proms performance. Was the BBC Symphony Orchestra, leader Igor Yosefovich, and chief conductor Zachary Oromo. And Zachary was telling me before the performance that he doesn't really buy the nickname tragic. For him, that's a major oversimplification. Yes, there are elements of tragedy, the ending, of course, but there's so much more to the sound world, so much beauty. And this is also Mahler testing the boundaries of the classical symphony itself, with this enormous orchestra, extended percussion, cowbells and tubular bells on and off stage. Back comes Zachary Oromo onto the platform, applauding the orchestra and starting to get different sections to their feet, beginning with the trombones and tuba at the very back. And I must mention, of course, the hammer, delivering three stunning blows in the last movement. In case you're wondering, the percussion section of the BBC Symphony has a heavy wooden box. It's pretty much a meter square, and they hit it with a huge wooden mallet, which looks as though it's been stolen from one of those traditional fairground test your strength things where you try to ring the bell at the top. Three hammer blows. Zachary reinstating Mahler's first thoughts, not just the third hammer blow, but also some of the original expanded orchestration, more effective, as he told us. The whole orchestra now on their feet, and the cheers of the promenaders. Mahler's Sixth Symphony can be an emotional journey for any orchestra, but perhaps more so this evening, as the BBC Symphony Orchestra dedicates this Proms performance to a much-loved colleague who they lost very recently, Taiwan-born double bass player Aileen Pan, who joined the BBC Symphony Orchestra in 2020 and was only in her mid-30s when she died in June after an illness. There have been tributes from the orchestra's bass section in rehearsals. They've called her an incredibly talented player who was a joy to have in the section, with the positivity and warmth felt by everyone who met her, who seemed to have friends in every part of the world when they travelled on tour. She was a much-loved ray of sunshine, they said. Aileen Pan, hugely missed. And in her last social media post, she was looking forward to playing here at the BBC Proms.
1: And with that, we will take our leave from the Royal Albert Hall. Thank you, Andrew McGregor, and thank you to all our colleagues at the BBC. I'm Steve Seal, and we are bringing you these full concerts from the 2026 BBC Proms Festival throughout the summer here on SymphonyCast, as we are proud to do for the Proms stateside audience every year, and we'll be back next week. 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In the remaining time, we have a bit more from the BBC Symphony Orchestra and conductor Zachary Oromo. 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

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I'm Steve Seal. We'll see you again next time with more from the Proms on SymphonyCast. 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
1: 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I'm Tony Morris. Classical Guitar Alive is broadcast thanks to the generous support of the Augustine Foundation and the Kadosky Family Fund and Charles and Taco Parker and by Augustine Strings, makers of classical guitar strings since 1947. And thanks to a gift in loving memory of Adam Bratcher. Thanks for joining me. This week's edition of Classical Guitar Alive features music by Handel, Jorge Morel, David Bruce, Persian composer Gulfam Khayyam, and more. We'll start with David Russell performing the Passacaglia from Handel's 7th Keyboard Suite.

David Russell opened this week's edition of Classical Guitar Alive with the Passacaglia from Handel's 7th Keyboard Suite. This is from the latest recording by mandolinist Avi Avital, which includes a folk-influenced piece by American composer David Bruce, titled Death is a Friend of Ours. It's written for the unusual plucked string ensemble consisting of mandolin, guitar, harp, theorbo, and harpsichord.

David Bruce's piece titled Death is a Friend of Ours for mandolin, guitar, harp, theorbo, and harpsichord from the latest recording by mandolinist Avia Vital. This is Argentine composer Jorge Morel's Concierto Rapsodico. Christoph Pelek is the guitarist with Capella Bidgostiensis, conducted by Michel Nestorovich.

Guitarist Krzysztof Pelik with Capella Bydgoszczyńska, conducted by Michel Nestorovich in the Concierto Rapsodico by Jorge Morel. You're listening to Classical Guitar Alive. I'm Tony Morris. Next is music by the young Persian guitarist and composer Gulfam Khayyam. This is the third movement from her Night Triptych. It's performed by Duo Noir.

Duo Noir performing music by Gholfam Kayam, the final movement from her Night Triptych for two guitars. Next are two pieces performed by a rare duo of double bass and guitar. The first piece is Canción by Andrés Martín, followed by Annette Cruis-Brink's Dance No. 5. This features guitarist Kevin Lowe and bassist Julian Lee.

Guitarist Kevin Lowe and bassist Julian Lee in Annette Kreisbrink's Dance No. 5, and before that, Andres Martin's Canción. We'll close this week's edition of Classical Guitar Alive with the Estudio No. 6 in E minor by Agustin Barrios Mongeray. It's performed by Chelil Refik Kaya.

Closing this week's edition of Classical Guitar Alive, we just heard Chelil Refikaya performing the Estudio No. 6 in E minor by Augustin Barrios Mongoré. You've been listening to Classical Guitar Alive. Classical Guitar Alive is broadcast worldwide thanks to the generous support of the Augustine Foundation and the Kadosky Family Fund, and Charles and Taco Parker, and by Augustine Strings, makers of classical guitar strings since 1947, and thanks to a gift in loving memory of Adam Bratcher. Classical Guitar Alive is a nonprofit organization based in Austin, Texas. Music by pluck-stringed instruments like the guitar, the harp, and the ancient lyre have been used in healing for over 3,000 years. That's why our mission is to bring this music to the widest possible audience. Our Music and Medicine program brings live classical guitar music to hospitals and hospices and is supported in part by a grant from the Texas Commission on the Arts. If you'd like more information about our work, you can visit our website, classicalguitaralive.org, and listen online anytime. I'm Tony Morris. Thanks for listening, and please join me again next week for another edition of Classical Guitar Alive.

This is the Composer's Datebook for August 20th. I'm John Burge. Details on the lives and careers of composers born before 1700 tend to be a bit skimpy at best. For example, we know that the Italian Baroque composer Jacopo Peri was born on today's date in 1561, but we're not sure if that was in Rome or Florence. As a point of reference, remember that William Shakespeare was born in 1564, just 3 years after Peri. And by the 1580s, around the same time Shakespeare was learning to be a playwright, Peri and some of his Italian contemporaries were experimenting with a new art form that we now call opera. There was much discussion at the time about what the music of the ancient Greek dramas must have been like and how dramatic stories might be told in music. Peri was instrumental in the production of two of the earliest operas for which the complete music survives, Daphne, which premiered around 1597, and Eurydice from 1600. Peri outlived Shakespeare by 17 years. Shakespeare died in 1616 at the age of 52, while Peri died sometime in August of 1633 at 72, a ripe old age for the 17th century.

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one of seven crazily talented siblings. It's Isita Kenna-Mason performing the Scherzo No. 2 by the great Clara Schumann. The Belizean composer Erlen Wallen learned her trade at the universities of London and Cambridge. The London Observer calls her a Renaissance woman of contemporary British music. The Crown clearly agrees. They honored her with an MBE for services to music. So here's a piece of hers by Lady Wallen, performed by violinist Rachel Barton Pine, that Pine calls a deconstruction of the boogie-woogie style, a little piece called Woogie Boogie.

0: It's pianist Matthew Hagel with violinist Rachel Barton Pine performing Woogie Boogie by Lady Erlynn Wallen. Here's Rhapsody in Black with Vernon Neal.
1: Welcome to Your Classical's Rhapsody in Black from APM, where we turn up the voices of Black artists in the world of classical music. I'm Vernon Neal. Cassie Kanoshi creates what you might call compositional nuclear fusion. She's a saxophonist, an arranger, and a composer from the UK who is a bit of a musical mad scientist. By fusing American jazz, Caribbean rhythms, and Western classical music, she creates a sound you need to hear.
2: I've always had a strong interest in creating worlds, in writing. So yeah, I've just had a really strong interest in communicating and expressing my feelings through music.
1: Nowhere is that more evident than her joint project from 2023 with the Manchester Camerata. It's a reimagining of Spring from the Four Seasons by Vivaldi.
2: That was myself and three other composers of Caribbean descent, Vernell Shaw, Ayanna Whittle-Johnson, and Philip Herbert. And we all had a very different takes on how to bring our different Caribbean island heritages into the music. For me, I wanted to capture stories from the Caribbean because I feel like stories in European classical music from other backgrounds are kind of unheard. And I looked at a story of a little boy who goes and makes a kite and flies it at Easter. And I focused more on that and taking small rhythms from Vivaldi and then changing it, developing it, almost like taking a sample, because I felt that was very in line with how Caribbean immigrants in the UK have taken a lot of British music and English music and changed it into something else. There's both a subconscious and conscious effort to make sure that musical elements from my heritage come through when it comes to West African and Caribbean music. So I grew up hearing a lot of it. I'm very interested in researching and understanding and then how to integrate those rhythms and sound worlds into both my jazz and classical writing. So yeah, I think there's a way it comes out naturally in my writing just because I lean towards certain rhythms, certain harmonies, but there's also a conscious effort to make sure I'm continually learning and putting those into the different sound worlds I work with.
1: Science fiction also inspires the music of Cassie Kanoshi. The debut album of her 10-piece jazz ensemble, Seed, took its title from a book by African-American science fiction author Samuel R. Delaney. It's called Driftglass. It's one way she explores Afrofuturism. Well, what is Afrofuturism? It's a cultural aesthetic that combines science fiction, history, and fantasy that aims to connect those from the Black diaspora with their forgotten African ancestry.
2: I've always been a big fan of science fiction and fantasy. I love this idea of creating new narratives, narratives that don't exist but could exist when it comes to minorities. Being able to transport people to narratives that don't exist but could exist when it comes to minorities.

opera, and other genre-bending experiments. This is Rhapsody in Black from APM, with technical assistance from Michael Osborne and support from Julie Yamacher, Akshash Chirabailu, Andrea Blaine, Kevin O'Connor, and Scott Blankenship. 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I'm Vernon Neal.

Gotta love that combo of upright bass paired with electronic noises. It's just great. Vernon Neal with Rhapsody in Black. This next piece by Cassie Kinoshi had its genesis in a performance by the vocalist Nina Simone. Simone sang a song called Images, which was based on a 1926 poem. Kinoshi was in the audience. She was blown away by the performance, but also by the idea that the woman in the poem has always seen herself through the lens of European beauty standards, and she's trying to unlearn that in the poem. So Kinoshi took the spirit of the poem, put it into music, and used the last line of it for her title. This one's called If She Could Dance Naked Under Palm Trees. Look at me, I'm blushing.

Conductor Jack Sheen leading the London Symphony Orchestra, a piece called If She Could Dance Naked Under Palm Trees by composer Cassie Kanoshi. It's The Dark Side of Nepotism, coming up next.

Nepotism. As they say in Britain, it's a sticky wicket. Composer Avril Coleridge Taylor chose to keep the surname of her famous composer father, Samuel. It might have done more harm than good. Samuel's recognition has almost caught up to his talent, not so his daughter, a wonderful composer in her own right. The pianist, Samantha Egge, is doing her part to put this right. Just over a year ago, she released a fabulous album of nothing but Avril's music. Here is the piano concerto.

It's John Andrews leading the BBC Philharmonic, featuring pianist Samantha Egge, the Piano Concerto by Avril Coleridge Taylor. We're getting lost in the crowd. Coming up.

So let's talk about crowds. Do they make you claustrophobic? Or maybe you enjoy that feeling of being caught up in one enormous organism. Composer Valerie Coleman is interested in your emotional response, psychological response. This is a piece of hers commissioned by Carnegie Hall called Revelry, and it's trying to be a sensory version of what you might think of as mob mentality. She calls it the reckless abandon that emerges when people get together. There's a healthy kind, like bacchanalian revelry, and also the more destructive kind, like a riot. Kind of reminds me of that great bumper sticker put out by NASA. It says, "I need my space."

Jazz in the daytime, classical at night. WRTI HD2, a service of Temple University's WRTI Philadelphia and WRTJ Coatesville.

Are you joyful, calm, gloomy, or irritable? That's shorthand for which of the four temperaments are you? The four temperaments were sort of like an early personality test developed by the Greeks. It was based on bodily fluids. We'll just leave it at that. This composer saw a painting depicting the four temperaments while drinking in a pub. He liked the concept enough to write a whole symphony about it. Got some positive, relaxed, depressed, annoyed music coming right up.

Pan and the Nymphs from Pan's Flute by Jules Moquet. Here's a lead by Franz Schubert. He wrote so many great songs. This might be the best one. It's an instrumental version, so I'll give you some of the lyrics, and you can sing along if you like. Holy night, you descend. Down, too, do dreams drift. Like your moonlight through the rooms, through the silent hearts of humankind. It's Night and Dreams by Schubert.

Cellist Misha Maisky with pianist Daria Havora. Night and Dreams by Franz Schubert. Some happy, sad, calm, annoyed music coming up next.

Are you familiar with the four temperaments? It's this ancient Greek concept. It says there's four fundamental personality types: sanguine, choleric, melancholic, and phlegmatic. Everybody has some of each, but one usually takes charge and shapes your core personality. Danish composer Carl Nielsen was drinking in a pub when he noticed a painting depicting the four temperaments. The style of the painting was way over the top. It was sort of a silly caricature, but it stuck in his head, and he ended up composing a whole symphony to celebrate the temperaments. You might notice the second movement, representing the phlegmatic type, which means calm and unemotional and not a lot of movement. Kind of like phlegm.

The Four Temperaments, Symphony No. 2 by Danish composer Carl Nielsen. That was Alan Gilbert leading the New York Philharmonic. Mingus Plays Piano, coming up.

The great linebacker-sized bassist and bandleader Charles Mingus, colorful character in the history of jazz. He's been described as intellectual, sweet, willful, and an obnoxious bully. He once beat up one of his band members on stage for not doing well enough during a performance. This man's larger than life. He had a good ear for titles. His album Mingus Plays Piano includes the tunes All the Things You Could Be By Now If Sigmund Freud's Wife Was Your Mother, and If Charlie Parker Were a Gunslinger, There'd Be a Whole Lot of Dead Copycats. Here he is, showing his sweet side, Myself When I Am Real.

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Have you been to Sainte-Chapelle? You'd know it if you had. It's a wonder of Gothic architecture from the 13th century, built by Louis IX, to house Jesus' crown of thorns. It also has 1,113 stained glass windows. It's inspired praise, prayer, awe, and this piece of music. Holy Notes, coming up this hour.

It's Aiji Owe leading the Minnesota Orchestra in praise of music for the Saint Cecilia by Dominic Argento, for many years a professor at the University of Minnesota. He would often remark on how tremendously supportive of his work Minnesota residents were. He suspected he would have quit if he'd stayed in the high-pressure world of East Coast music. I am Jake Armerding, so glad to be listening to music with you. Well, there's a lot of gorgeous buildings out there, but there might not be one quite as breathtaking as the Sainte-Chapelle in Paris, the Île de la Cité, that little island right in the middle of the Seine, featuring 1,113 stained glass windows. I mean, if you're into that sort of thing. Composer Eric Whitaker found it pretty gorgeous himself and inspired him to write this piece for the Talus Scholars. Here they are to perform it for you.

Peter Phillips conducting the Talus Scholars, Saint Chapelle by Eric Whitaker. 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Here's the title track off of the 2006 album To Become, Devenir, by Ludovico Einaudi, performed by the Royal Liverpool Philharmonic Orchestra.

It's the Royal Liverpool Philharmonic Orchestra featuring Mary and Håkon Samuelsson on violin and cello, respectively. To Become Devenir by Ludovico Einaudi. It's a title track from his 2006 album, music from which was used in the fabulous film The Intouchables, which gets my glowing recommendation. Mozart's 20th, coming up.

jazz in the daytime, classical at night. WRTI HD2, a service of Temple University's WRTI Philadelphia and WRTJ Coatesville.

Many people move through life hoping to make some sort of impact, to leave some sort of legacy. Classical composers can leave their mark through music that's innovative and incredibly technical. Or perhaps they just want to leave the world with simple beauty, leaving it more beautiful than it was when they found it. François Devien, he did both. A virtuoso flutist, an educator, music theorist, and composer, he had a tremendous impact on the world of classical music and on music for the flute. This is one of his dazzling flute concertos, and it's on the way. I'm Melanie Renata, and this is Music Through the Night. Where is your happy place? For Alexander Borodin, despite being a well-respected chemist, his happy place was music, period. And happily, he eventually became best known for his symphonies. His first was completed in 1866, and years of fussing around with the final product, 3 years later, it finally premiered, and it's performed for you here by the Malmö Symphony.

Although he has two symphonies in his catalog, Alexander Borodin actually wrote 2½. He just died before he could finish that third one. That was his first symphony in E-flat major, performed for you there by the Malmö Symphony. I'm Melanie Renata, and because this is Music Through the Night, a little bit of a lullaby in just a moment.

If ever there were a time to relax, that time would be now. A gentle movement here called Music Box, from a larger work known as Late Autumn by Japanese composer Takanobu Saito.

Ah, such a cute piece. Music Box from Lake Autumn by Takanobu Saito. Pianist Miki Aoki performing. You are listening to Music Through the Night. I'm Melanie Renata. Thank you for sharing a little time and space with me. Unite gets a bit more vibrant here with flutist James Galway and the London Mozart Players, François Devian's Flute Concerto No. 8 in G major.

Jazz in the daytime, classical at night. WRTI HD2, a service of Temple University's WRTI Philadelphia and WRTJ Coatesville.

In order to protect his career, queer composer Peter Tchaikovsky made the heartbreaking choice to never live his truth publicly. He was so solid in that choice that at one point he actually married a woman. And although he remained legally married to her for the rest of his life, it was just 2 months after his vows when he ran away to seek respite from the whole thing. Weeks spent alone in a safe space allowed him to process the heartache. And it's where and when he wrote this. Souvenir of a Beloved Place. This is a slice of that work. It's on the way. I'm Melanie Renata. This is Music Through the Night.

Artists have expressed their values through their art for forever. And in Soviet Russia, it wasn't safe to do that. So composer Alfred Schnittke gave himself a bit of a protective shell by using his music to pay homage to some of the greats. He gave a nod to Bach here in his Suite in the Old Style. It's performed for you by the Moscow virtuosi, Vladimir Spivkov, at the podium.

The Moscow Virtuosi with a playful piece by Alfred Schnittke, his suite in the old style. I'm Melanie Renata, you're listening to Music Through the Night, and in a minute, a moment of meditation.

We've all done it, at some point, making an immediately regrettable life choice. Melanie, speak for yourself. Okay, fine. I'll speak for myself. And I'll speak for Tchaikovsky, too. After his poor choice, he sought refuge near the banks of the Reve in Ukraine, and it was there that he found musical inspiration for his work, Souvenir of a Beloved Place. From that work, this is The Meditation, performed by the Odense Symphony and violinist Jennifer Koh.

For composers, music can sometimes be like a diary, a memory preserved in melody. Tchaikovsky wrote that work as he tried to find his center. It was meditation from his souvenir of a beloved place, performed by the Odense Symphony and violinist Jennifer Koh. I'm Melanie Vernata. Thank you for being with me for Music Through the Night. As you sink further into the night, you get some imagination time here. Ballet scenes written without a plot or choreography. An 8-movement orchestral suite that acts as an imaginary ballet. Crafted by Russian composer Alexander Glazunov and performed for you here by the Minnesota Orchestra.

Jazz in the daytime, classical at night. 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

This music begins a bit foggy, as if you're hearing it from behind closed doors. Perhaps you're alone in a haunted mansion, and behind the doors is a ballroom where ghosts of couples dance and drift amongst swirling clouds. That may or may not have been the ballet Maurice Ravel envisioned for this work. We'll never know, because it never became a ballet. But it prevailed as an amazing orchestral piece, and it's on the way. I'm Melanie Renata. Thanks for being here. You're listening to Music Through the Night.

guitarist Berta Rojas providing your nightly serving of classical guitar. Just gotta give a taste of that to you at least once a night. Dance Rhythmique by Ida Presti. I'm Melanie Renata. This is Music Through the Night. And as this next work begins, you might feel like you're heading off on a journey of sorts, perhaps led through a pastoral field, like a sheep by a shepherd. Oboist Pamela Pecha is the shepherd. She gently guides you as the Moscow Philharmonic takes you to some beautiful heights. It's Peter Schickele's Oboe Concerto.

Welcome back from your pastoral journey. Oboist Pamela Pecha with the Moscow Philharmonic for the Oboe Concerto by Peter Schickele. I'm Melanie Renata, about to send you off on another musical journey, this one being one of mid-century romance. 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

A work here by a 20th century American composer with a knack for deep lyrical romance. It's David Diamond's Fourth Symphony, performed by the Seattle Symphony.

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I'm Melanie Renata. You're listening to Music Through the Night. And Maurice Ravel, he really wanted to turn this next work into a ballet, but his ambitions were humbled by a patron who said that it was more like a portrait of a ballet rather than a ballet itself. I think you'll hear what this patron meant. It's Ravel's La Valse. Here's the Rotterdam Philharmonic.

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It's true. Jean Sibelius really didn't intend to become a national symbol of pride and strength. Really, he was just born in the right place at the right time. And as a composer, he just happened to offer up exactly what the Finnish people needed at exactly the right time. Under the threat of Russian rule, Finnish audiences felt a strong sense of unity. Sibelius's work, Finlandia, well, it had already moved them. So, of course, they were looking for more from him, and this gave them exactly what they wanted. This prideful piece is coming up later this hour. I'm Melanie Renata, so glad you're here. This is Music Through the Night.

To say the least, Frédéric Chopin was pretty prolific with his solo piano works. He crafted more than 60 mazurkas. He composed 20 nocturnes, preludes, and etudes. But the little gem in this genre of solo piano works is his small amount of scherzos. He created just 4 of them. This is his 4th and final one in E major, his Opus 54, shared with you here by pianist Long Long.

A rather sunny scherzo by Frédéric Chopin, his fourth in E major. Pianist Long Long shining bright during this very early hour. Now, there is a prideful pastoral piece that's just around the corner. I'm Melanie Renata, and you're listening to Music Through the Night.

It was during a time of great personal and national uncertainty that Jean Sibelius crafted his second symphony in D major. There's a soft pastoral essence that flows from it, like a painting of Finland and the Finnish people. It sweeps you into a musical realm that just overflows with strength and beauty. Overall, a piece of power, clarity, and courage. And it's shared with you here by the Oslo Philharmonic, Marius Janssens conducting.

That work premiered in Helsinki within a thick atmosphere of Finnish patriotism as they faced Russian oppression,

Jazz in the daytime, classical at night. WRTI HD2, a service of Temple University's WRTI Philadelphia and WRTJ Coatesville.

One night, while doing that mindless scroll on social media, I paused on a video as the most beautiful sound caught my ear. A piano was playing as the camera slowly panned up over a pile of rocks. And there, on top of what was actually a pile of rubble, was a Palestinian pianist playing alone, surrounded by destruction. A reminder of how musicians seem to constantly create a little light in places where there seems to not be any. Jewish composer Hans Gall did the same thing. Back in his day, he made music throughout the First and Second World Wars, creating beauty in the midst of extraordinary suffering. This is one of his works. It's on the way. I'm Melanie Renata. Stay with me. A delicate movement here from William Grant Still's Lyric Quartet, a collection of three musical portraits. This is The Quiet One, performed by the Oregon String Quartet.

Soft and sweet and lyrical, the Organ String Quartet with The Quiet One from the Lyric Quartet by William Grant Still. I'm Melanie Renata. Thank you for sharing some time and space with me this morning. You head out onto an early morning adventure here with guitarist Miloš Karadaglić. It's A Dream in the Forest by Augustin Barrios.

Guitarist Miloš Karadaglić with A Shimmer of Sound, A Dream in the Forest by Agustin Barrios. I'm Melanie Renata, and apparently there are no words, there's only music. Famous words there from Baroque composer Antonio Vivaldi. Poetic and rather ironic, as his work Four Seasons was based on written words. There is some truth, though, to what he said. Not so much that there are no words, more like words can fall short. And when they do, you have music. This is a slice of Vivaldi's Four Seasons. Here's violinist Sarah Chang and the Orpheus Chamber Orchestra with Autumn.

0: That work's all about hunting, drinking, and dancing. The themes of Vivaldi's Autumn from his Four Seasons. Violinist Sarah Chang performing with the Orpheus Chamber Orchestra. I'm Melanie Renata with a beautiful and energetic symphony from Mozart in just a minute.
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0: This will perk you right up this morning. The second of three symphonies that Mozart wrote when he was just 16 years old. And it's speculated that some parts of this were written even earlier. Here's the Danish National Chamber Orchestra with Mozart's 17th Symphony in G.

The Danish National Chamber Orchestra giving you a pep in your step this Friday morning. Mozart's 17th Symphony in G. I'm Melanie Renata with a serenade that's soft and warm like a cozy sweater. Coming up in just a minute.

Though he was crafting music during both the world wars, Jewish composer Hans Gall's Serenade for Strings is so pretty, it keeps the thoughts of war at bay. Here's the Symphony Nova Scotia.

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A little bit of Gershwin, a little more of Earl Wilde, Pittsburgh-born pianist and composer. He wrote seven virtuoso etudes after melodies by George Gershwin, and we heard two of them, one based on The Man I Love and the other Embraceable You. Might have recognized those melodies. Claire Huang Chi at the piano here on WRTI. Good morning. Happy Friday. John Search here with you. Thanks for being here, too. 66 outside in Philadelphia. Some clouds out there. Mostly sunny skies in the forecast today. Going up to the lower 80s and lows tonight in the mid-60s. 70% chance of rain tomorrow with highs in the upper 70s and getting down to the mid-60s. And then a little less rain on Sunday. Just a 40% chance and highs in the mid-80s and getting down to the mid-60s on Sunday night. We've got Beethoven in this hour. We'll also hear some music by Gabriel Fauré in a little while. And we have Edvard Grieg now. This is the Holberg Suite. Neville Mariner leads the Academy of St. Martin in the Fields.

Edvard Grieg's Holberg Suite. Neville Marriner leading the Academy of St. Martin in the Fields here on WRTI. The Holberg Suite's proper title is From Holberg's Time. Holberg was a Norwegian playwright, but also in Holberg's time were composers like Bach and Handel. Grieg taking inspiration from those two composers. A legacy gift is about investing in the future, and by including WRTI in your estate plans, you can help ensure that this music continues inspiring listeners for generations to come. And you can learn more at wrti.org/legacy. Music is on the way by Johann Georg Pisendel, and we've also got Beethoven coming up. Here now is Gabriel Fauré's Fantaisie for flute and originally piano, this orchestral version by Yoav Talmi, Damari McGill on the flute, and Ludovic Morlot leads the Seattle Symphony.

0: Gabriel Fauré's Fantaisie for flute and originally piano, Yoav Talmi's orchestration, Damari McGill, the soloist, and he's the principal flutist of the Seattle Symphony. We heard them led by Ludovic Morlot here on WRTI 90.1. It's 6:34. We have Beethoven on the way. Supporting WRTI, Global Philadelphia Association. The 11th annual World Heritage City Celebration takes place on Thursday, September 10th at 5:30 p.m. at the Crystal Tea Room. The event recognizes America's 250th anniversary and Philadelphia's designation as the nation's first World Heritage City. 6ABC's Cecily Tynan will receive the Distinguished Journalism Globie Award. Tickets and information at globalphiladelphia.org.
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Beethoven on WRTI, his Leonora Overture No. 2, which was actually his first attempt at writing an overture for his only opera, Fidelio. He wrote three Leonora Overtures, the number 3 being particularly famous, and then the one with the name Fidelio actually was used as the overture to the opera. Herbert Blomstedt leading Staatskapelle Dresden here on WRTI. Beethoven leaving us with options there. If you'd like to leave us something, a legacy gift is about investing in the future, and by including WRTI in your estate plans, you can help ensure the music continues inspiring listeners for generations to come. 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It's just over 10 minutes until 7 o'clock, and we will go there with a violin concerto in G major by Johann Georg Pisendel. Gottfried von der Goltz is on the violin leading the Freiburg Baroque Orchestra.

0: A violin concerto in G major by German late Baroque composer Johann Georg Pisendel. Gottfried von der Goltz was on the violin, leading the Freiburg Baroque Orchestra here on WRTI 90.1. We are just over 15 minutes away from it being time to march, and on the way there we'll hear from Giacomo Puccini and Frédéric Chopin next.
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The third piano etude from Frédéric Chopin's Opus 10 set, Daniele Pollini on the piano. And despite the publisher's suggestion of sadness with the title Tristesse, that piece always makes me feel the opposite. Good morning and happy Friday. John Search here with you. Thanks for being here too. It's 64 in Philadelphia. The clouds have reduced to decorative status. Going up to the lower 80s today with mostly sunny skies, going down to the mid 60s tonight. Tomorrow is some rain moving in, 70% chance, more of a chance in the afternoon. Highs in the upper 70s and lows in the mid-60s that night. And then a little less rain on Sunday, 40% chance with highs in the mid-80s and getting down to the mid-60s on Sunday night. We are 10 minutes away from it being time to march. And on the way there, we'll hear some music by Jacopo Puccini from Off the Opera Stage, which is uncommon for him. These are three minuets, which he originally wrote for string quartet. This is a string orchestra version. And John Wilson leads the Sinfonia of London.

Music by Giacomo Puccini from off his usual opera stage. We heard three minuets, which he originally wrote for string quartet. We heard the string orchestra version, John Wilson leading the Sinfonia of London here on your classical and jazz station, WRTI 90.1, WRTI.org. And it's a great day to take us outside with the WRTI app. It's 7:15.

The Boys of the Old Brigade by W. Paris Chambers for our Suzalarm this morning. Gary F. Lamb leading the United States Army Band. As we welcome the newest member of our Suzalarm Club, Carolyn Nash, nominated by Paul Giacomucci. Paul says this nomination is for a devoted wife and mother who has always held a love for classical music, and specifically the music of Sousa. She is an avid WRTI listener who has nominated many people for the Suzalarm Club, but for her birthday, which will be on the 23rd, this Sunday, we would love for her to join as well. Carolyn, a happy early birthday to you, and welcome to the Suzalarm Club. Glad to have you with us after, and I definitely remember your name, nominating others to the club as well. And Paul, thank you for nominating Carolyn to the club. You can join or nominate someone to the Suzalarm Club at wrti.org/Suzalarm, maybe in return for nominating you to the club, and you want to nominate someone back, or celebrate a birthday, anniversary, your love for the music here on WRTI. And by the way, while you're there, you want to nominate someone back, or celebrate a birthday, anniversary, your love for

0: Samuel Barber's overture for The School for Scandal, which he wrote in school while he was at Curtis. Maren Alsop led the Royal Scottish National Orchestra here on WRTI 90.1. It's 7:27, music next by Felix Mendelssohn.
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0: A selection of Felix Mendelssohn's Songs Without Words. You might have recognized the Spring Song, the Venetian Gondola Song, and we just heard the Spinner's Song at the end. Those arrangements from the original piano versions by clarinetist Andreas Ottensamer, who was performing with the Schumann Quartet, and double bassist Gunnars Opatniaks. 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
1: Stardate, August 21st. The space around our solar system is cloudy. Astronomers have mapped 15 individual clouds within a few hundred light years. The clouds are moving in different directions, and they have different mixtures of ingredients. Some of those ingredients were forged by exploding stars. Over the past few years, scientists have used one of those ingredients to trace the solar system's path through the local interstellar cloud. It's about 30 light years across, and we're close to its edge, perhaps in the transition zone with the next cloud. The scientists have looked at a radioactive form of iron that's produced when a massive star explodes as a supernova. The explosion scatters the atoms, creating clouds of debris, including iron-rich dust grains. As Earth flies through a cloud, it sweeps up some of the dust, which falls to the surface. The scientists have found the iron in sediments on the bottom of the ocean, and in fresh snow in Antarctica. And recently, they found it in layers of ice deposited 40,000 to 80,000 years ago, also in the Antarctic. Those samples fell to Earth before the others did, and they have lower amounts of the radioactive iron. That could mean that Earth was just entering the local cloud during that period. The amount of iron went up as we passed deeper into the cloud. Now, the amount is going down again, perhaps heralding the solar system's exit from the local cloud. Today's program was made possible by Mercer Caverns, in Calaveras County, in California's historic gold country. More information at mercercaverns.net. For the University of Texas McDonald Observatory, I'm Billy Henry.
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A fanfare which opens Paul Ducas' ballet La Perrie, or The Ferry. Jean-Claude Casadesus led the brass section of the Lille National Orchestra here on WRTI. WRTI's impact extends far beyond the music you hear every day. 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Got some music by Ernest John Moran at the end of this hour. For now, we have a symphony in E-flat major by Johann Stamitz. Here's the Musica Viva Chamber Orchestra led by Alexander Rudin.

A symphony in E-flat major by Johann Stamitz. Alexander Rudin led the Musica Viva Chamber Orchestra. Supporting WRTI, Global Philadelphia Association. The 11th annual World Heritage City Celebration takes place on Thursday, September 10th at 5:30 p.m. at the Crystal Tea Room. The event recognizes America's 250th anniversary and Philadelphia's designation as the nation's first World Heritage City. 6ABC's Cecily Tynan will receive the Distinguished Journalism Globee Award. Tickets and information at globalphiladelphia.org. Hey, if you're dog keeps you company when you tune in to WRTI. As an example, my wife will leave the radio on for our dog Moxie, and I'm sure her ears perked up as soon as she heard her name. But in any case, we want to celebrate your furry companion. Wednesday, August 26th is International Dog Day, and we are dedicating on-air shout-outs to our listeners' favorite pups. 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It's 6 minutes until 8 o'clock. We will go there with a piece by Ernest John Moran. This is Withern's Shadow. Joanne Folletta leads the Ulster Orchestra.

0: Withern's Shadow, a piece by Ernest John Moran, based on a song by the Elizabethan composer Thomas Withern, which, incidentally, was about a shadow. Joanne Folletta led the Ulster Orchestra.
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0: It's 8 o'clock. We have a hurried breakfast with Bach this morning. It is a cantata duet titled Wir eilen mit schwachen doch emsigen Schritten. That is, we hurry with weak but eager steps. Here are soprano Yukari Nonoshita and countertenor Daniel Taylor with Bach Collegium Japan, led by Masaaki Suzuki.

A fast breakfast with Bach this morning, a hurried one, the cantata duet Wir eilen mit schwachen, doch emsigen Schritten, that is, we hurry with weak but eager steps, and the music matching the energy of the text. Yukari Nonoshita, the soprano, and Daniel Taylor, the countertenor, performing with Bach Collegium Japan, led by Masaaki Suzuki, here on WRTI. Good morning. I'm John Search. How are you today? It's Friday, so hopefully good. Hopefully looking forward to a good weekend, though there will be more rain this weekend than there is today. Currently 64 in Philadelphia. There are some clouds in the sky, but mostly sunny skies in the forecast today, going up to the lower 80s and lows tonight in the mid 60s. A 70% chance of rain tomorrow with highs in the upper 70s and lows in the mid 60s. And then on Sunday, partly sunny, 40% chance of rain and highs in the mid-80s, going back down to the mid-60s. Music by Manuel de Falla is on the way. We'll also hear from a composer we only know as Mademoiselle Duval. And we have Mozart now, his piano concerto number 10. It's for two pianos. We'll hear Murray Pariah and Radu Lupu with the English Chamber Orchestra.

Mozart on WRTI, his piano concerto number 10, which is actually for two pianos. He wrote it to play alongside his sister, Maria Anna, or Nannerl, as she was nicknamed by the family. We heard Murray Pariah and Radu Lupu performing with the English Chamber Orchestra. A legacy gift is about investing in the future. By including WRTI in your estate plans, you can help ensure that this music continues inspiring listeners for generations to come. You can learn more at wrti.org/legacy. Just like that piano concerto, we make this music together, and it's thanks to listener support. So thank you very much for supporting the music that you love. We have music by Manuel de Falla now. This is the second suite from his ballet, The Three-Cornered Hat. Here's the London Symphony Orchestra, led by Rafael Friedrich de Burgos.

0: The suite number 2 from Manuel de Falla's ballet, The Three-Cornered Hat, which famously was among the first to incorporate traditional Spanish dance into classical ballet. We heard the London Symphony Orchestra, led by Rafael Fribeck de Burgos, here on WRTI 90.1. It is 8:44, and we have music coming up next by a composer we only know as Mademoiselle Duval. People's Light supports WRTI with a special presentation of Hershey Felder's Rachmaninoff and the Tsar. Felder's Composer series continues with this musical play, exploring the virtuoso and his relationship with Russia's last Tsar. The production features live piano performances and post-show conversations. Rachmaninoff and the Tsar runs through September 20th. Information is available at peopleslight.org.
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Orchestral selections from the opera Le Genie by Mademoiselle Duval. Yes, we only know her last name. And the title translates to The Geniuses, which in the context of that opera, they're more like guardian spirits than one might think of a genius today. Camille de Lafarge led Ensemble Il Caravaggio here on WRTI 90.1. 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It is just over 6 minutes until 9 o'clock. We'll hear from Camille Saint-Saëns the next hour, also Franz Schubert, and it's Casual Friday. Really looking forward to what we've got on our plate for 9 o'clock. We'll go to the end of the hour with Brahms, the third movement of his Symphony No. 4, and Leonard Bernstein leads the New York Philharmonic.

0: The third movement of Johannes Brahms' Symphony No. 4, Leonard Bernstein led the New York Philharmonic.
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0: Good morning. I'm John Search. Thanks very much for listening with me on this beautiful Friday morning and looking like a beautiful rest of the day. And hopefully the rain forecast for the weekend is, well, a little exaggerated. It's Casual Friday. Every Friday at 9, we bring new ideas to the table for classical music, and today we're bringing a couple, among many found on Public Quartet's new album, Rhythm Nation. Dropped a couple of weeks ago, the title is inspired by a Janet Jackson album and its title track, of which the quartet featured three arrangements, or what the quartet called remixes. Now, we're going to hear two of the other tracks, starting with a piece by Venezuelan composer Eddie Venegas called Cachumbambeando en Clave, and that loosely translates to jamming on a clave. It blends salsa, Afro-Cuban, Puerto Rican, and jazz languages, and in the spirit of jamming, you'll get to hear some improvisation from each of the players.

If you're catching this in the Cecil B. Moore subway station, maybe you heard something unexpected this morning. Two performances by Public Quartet from their new record Rhythm Nation. First was a piece called Cachumbambeando en Clave, which translates loosely to jamming on a clave, as by Venezuelan composer Eddie Venegas. And we just heard a piece by Daniel Bernard Romain, also known by the initialism DBR. That's from book one of his Hip Hop Studies and Age that was number 10 in C sharp minor. And Romain wrote that series for his students at the Harlem School of the Arts way back in 2006. And he called that an explanation, an examination, and an expression of multiple aspects of hip hop. And they serve as his response to works like Bach's Well-Tempered Clavier. And he invites rearrangements and remixes of his works. So, if you liked what you heard and say you're a composer or you're a producer, go nuts. You're contributing new ideas to classical music, as we try to do every Friday at 9, Casual Fridays. And my inbox is open if you'd like to tell me what you think. It's johntk@wrti.org. Or say you've got a thought on the relationship between hip-hop and classical music. I've certainly got some. Here now is Camille Saint-Saëns' Tarantelle for flute, clarinet, and orchestra, Sylvia Caredu on the flute, Patrick Messina on the clarinet, and Zahia Ziwani leads Orquesta Divertimento.

0: Camille Saint-Saëns Tarantelle for flute, clarinet, and orchestra. Sylvia Caredu on the flute, Patrick Messina on the clarinet, and Saïed Ziwani leading Orchestra Divertimento here on WRTI. Music by Nikolai Cherepnin is next. Supporting WRTI, the Philadelphia Orchestra. Led by Yannick Mizet-Séguin, the Philadelphia Orchestra brings the Philadelphia sound to a new season shaped by craft, lineage, and imagination. The upcoming season includes performances that carry tradition forward, from orchestral masterworks to world premieres, cinematic scores, and guest artists. Season packages and individual tickets at philorc.org.
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0: The Distant Princess, a tone poem by Nikolai Cherepnin. Mikhail Pletnyov led the Russian National Orchestra.
1: Star-crossed love, betrayal, revenge. They're all part of Giuseppe Verdi's dramatic opera, Louisa Miller. Join me, Lisa Flynn, as we head to the Vienna State Opera for Verdi's passionate and tragic opera. Michaela Mariotti leads a fantastic cast and the chorus and orchestra. I hope you'll be listening Saturday afternoon at 1 on WRTI.
0: WRTI's impact extends far beyond the music that you hear every day. 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Here's a suite by Jean-Philippe Rameau, Juho Pojunen at the piano.

Music from a suite by Jean-Philippe Rameau, originally for the harpsichord, Juho Pojunen performing on the piano here on WRTI 90.1. Melinda Whiting is on her way in with more great music for you. I will leave you with Franz Schubert's Unfinished Symphony with the Vienna Philharmonic led by Carlos Kleiber. I'm John Search. Thanks very much for listening with me today. Have a great weekend. Till Monday.

0: Music by Franz Schubert, his beautiful unfinished symphony, the Symphony No. 8 in B minor, Deutsch Listing 759. Just two movements, but no need for any more. Especially in a terrific performance like this one by the Vienna Philharmonic Orchestra, led by Carlos Kleiber, a real classic. You heard it here on WRTI 90.1, where the time is just 1 minute before 10 o'clock. I'm Melinda Whiting. Good Friday morning to you, TGIF. We have made it to the end of the week, or almost through the end of the week, and we've got lots of great music to help you get over that hump. And we have some Dvorak in the next hour, also Anton Arensky's piano trio, and in a moment, some Scott Joplin to start off the 10 o'clock hour. Stay tuned.
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Music by Scott Joplin, the overture to his opera Treemonisha. We heard the Paragon Ragtime Orchestra led by Rick Benjamin. Jaunty start to our 10 o'clock hour on this Friday. And it's a beautiful day outside, mostly sunny today with highs only reaching the lower 80s. The humidity is low and there's a nice breeze from the northeast out there. So very, very pleasant. Great day to take WRTI with you as you go outside and enjoy the great outdoors and great music at the same time using our app. Tonight, partly cloudy in the evening and then mostly cloudy overnight. Humidity will rise, lows will be in the mid-60s, and Saturday brings us mostly cloudy skies with a chance of showers, humid with highs in the upper 70s. It's 70 degrees right now at the airport in Philadelphia, 66 in Harrisburg, 72 at the Jersey Shore. Very pleasant out there. A legacy gift is about investing in the future, and by including WRTI in your estate plans, you can help ensure that the music continues to inspire listeners for generations to come. You can learn more at wrti.org/legacy. Let's have some chamber music now from the Russian composer Anton Arensky, his first piano trio in D minor, opus 32, played for us by the Beaux-Arts Trio.

0: Some impassioned music from the Russian composer Anton Arensky, his first piano trio in D minor, opus 32, given a terrific performance by the Beaux-Arts Trio. Here on WRTI 90.1, where it's 20 minutes before 11 o'clock. Coming up in a moment, we'll have a famous tango.
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one of the truly great tangos, this by the great tango composer and singer Carlos Gardel, Por Una Cabeza, and also a wonderful arrangement by John Williams. Predictably, of course, it would be a wonderful arrangement. He was conducting the Pittsburgh Symphony Orchestra, and our virtuoso violinist was Itzhak Perlman. You heard that music here on WRTI 90.1. Well, a legacy gift is about investing in the future, and by including WRTI in your estate plans, you can help to ensure that the music continues to inspire listeners for generations to come. You can learn more about it at wrti.org/legacy. Coming up in about 14 minutes, we'll have today's morning meditation. Also next hour, the First Symphony by Beethoven and a delightful waltz fantasy by Mikhail Glinka, as well as some music by Vivaldi fashioned into a clarinet concerto. No, Vivaldi did not write any clarinet concerti, but we'll hear one anyway next hour. Let's close this hour with the Slavonic Rhapsody No. 1 in D major by Antonín Dvořák. The Leipzig Gewandhaus Orchestra is led by Kurt Mazur.

0: Music by Antonín Dvořák, the Slavonic Rhapsody No. 1 in D major, Opus 45, played for us by the Leipzig Gewandhaus Orchestra, led by Kurt Mazur, here on WRTI 90.1, where we are coming up on 11 o'clock and our morning meditation. I want to tell you about something fun coming up next Wednesday, August 26th. 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
0: Well, good morning to you. I'm Melinda Whiting with you up until 2 p.m., so the next few hours we'll be continuing to listen to music together. Hope you can spend that whole time with me. And in this hour, we will be hearing a Waltz Fantasy by Mikhail Glinka, lovely orchestral work. Also, the complete First Symphony by Beethoven, and a little later, a Concerto for a Most Unexpected Instrument by Antonio Vivaldi. Right now, though, it is time, as always, at 11 o'clock on a weekday for our morning meditation, a chance for us to sink into some beautiful and serene music and simply reset the day, perhaps especially welcome at the end of the week. Well, let's hear a piece by William Grant Still now. It's called Summerland, and we hear it performed by the Videmus Ensemble.

Summerland, music by William Grant Still, as our morning meditation today, performed by the Videmus Chamber Ensemble. You heard it here on WRTI 90.1, where we bring you a morning meditation, a few moments of serenity and calm, a welcome break, every weekday at 11 a.m. Well, it is a beautiful weekday out there today. If you're going outside, make sure you bring your WRTI app with you because you'll want to enjoy the great weather and the great music. Mostly sunny skies all day, highs only reaching about the lower 80s, and we're nowhere near that yet. It's quite a bit cooler than that right now. Winds from the northeast at 5 to 10 miles per hour, very comfortable day. Tonight, increasing clouds overnight and increasing humidity as well. The lows will go down to the mid-60s. Saturday brings us a pretty good chance of showers, 70% and humid, and a high in the upper 70s. Sunday, there's more sunshine, but still a lingering chance of showers and highs in the mid-80s. 72 right now at the airport in Philadelphia. Mount Pocono has 66 degrees. In Coatesville, it's 73. Music by Beethoven now, his first symphony in C major, Opus 21. We'll hear the Revolutionary and Romantic Orchestra, as it's called. John Elliott Gardner conducts.

0: Music by Ludwig van Beethoven, his first symphony in C major, opus 21, a work that always sounds to me like showing us how much he learned from his former teacher, Franz Josef Haydn. Lots of humor in there and really just a wonderful effect. We heard the Orchestre Révolutionnaire et Romantique, which is more simply the Revolutionary and Romantic Orchestra, if we take it out of the French. John Elliott Gardner was conducting here on WRTI 90.1. Coming up in a moment, we have a lovely waltz from Russia.
1: People's Light supports WRTI with a special presentation of Hershey Felder's Rachmaninoff and the Tsar. Felder's composer series continues with this musical play, exploring the virtuoso and his relationship with Russia's last Tsar. 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Rachmaninoff and the Tsar runs through September 20th. 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Tired of hearing that in the morning? Wake up with the Suze Alarm instead. I'm John Search. 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

A Waltz Fantasy in B Minor, music by Mikhail Glinka. We heard the Philharmonic Radio, or the Philharmonic Orchestra of Radio France, led by Paavo Järvi, here on WRTI 90.1. Well, WRTI's impact extends far beyond the music that you hear and enjoy every day. 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While you're at our website, you might as well have a look at the lead article on the homepage, which is, in fact, a wonderful interview with the pianist Isida Kane-Mason. You can either read it as a transcript or watch the video, and it is a fascinating interview between Isida and our own Zev Kane. I highly recommend it. Well, I also highly recommend the music we're about to hear by the English composer William Dennis Brown. It's his setting of a poem by Richard Lovelace called To Graziana, Dancing and Singing. Originally, this was for voice and piano. It is orchestrated in this version, where we hear baritone Roderick Williams, who also arranged the score. He's joined by the Halle Orchestra, led by Mark Elder.

What a beautiful song by the English composer William Dennis Brown, one of that generation whose lives were tragically cut short when he was fighting in World War I. He wrote some beautiful songs, including To Graziana Dancing and Singing, a setting of a 17th century poem by Richard Lovelace in praise of the graces of classical mythology. Well, that was originally for voice and piano, and we heard an arrangement by Roderick Williams for baritone and orchestra, and he was also the singer. He was joined by the Halle Orchestra, led by Mark Elder. Really beautiful music. And you heard it here on WRTI 90.1. 12 minutes before 12 noon, and at noon we'll have today's request. Also coming up during the noon hour, the Flying Dutchman Overture by Richard Wagner, a Concerto Grosso by Handel, and some fairy tale pictures by Robert Schumann. We'll close this hour with a bit of an oddity, but it's really a fun one. So Antonio Vivaldi did not write any clarinet concerti. The clarinet was not at a very advanced stage of development when Vivaldi was writing, and we have no evidence that he ever used clarinets, but that did not deter a modern clarinetist, Martin Frust, from wanting to play Vivaldi. So he and arranger Andreas Tarkmann got together and arranged a number of arias by Vivaldi into a set of clarinet concerti. And we'll hear the third of them, this one in F major. Martin Frust plays it now with Concerto Köln, led by Alexander Scherff.

0: Music by Antonio Vivaldi, and although it sounded like a clarinet concerto and was in the form of a clarinet concerto, all the music that we've heard these last 12 minutes or so has been opera arias by Vivaldi. He wrote marvelous opera arias, and they are very rarely done these days, so it's wonderful to hear them rearranged into a clarinet concerto in F major so that Martin Fröst, clarinetist, could play it with the Baroque Ensemble Concerto Köln led by Alexander Scherff. You heard that music here on WRTI 90.1. 12 noon is the time. Good afternoon to you. I'm Melinda Whiting. We're together for another couple of hours, if you can stay tuned, and I hope you will. Coming up in our noon hour, of course, a request to start things off in a moment.
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0: Well, during this noon hour, we will hear from Richard Wagner. The overture to The Flying Dutchman is ahead. Also a concerto grosso by Handel and some chamber music by Schumann based on the idea of fairy tales. But we start off with today's request, which comes to us from Penny in Philadelphia, who really admires the incredible orchestral color of Maurice Ravel's Piano Concerto for the Left Hand in D major. And not just the orchestral color, but also the color in the piano part. I guarantee you it will be very difficult for you to believe, if you've never heard this piece before, that the right hand is doing nothing at the piano in this work. We'll hear a performance by Andreas Hefliger. He's joined by the Helsinki Philharmonic Orchestra, led by Susanna Melki.

Music by Maurice Ravel, the Piano Concerto for the Left Hand in D major. And you see what I was talking about, it, especially in those last few minutes of the music. Impossible to believe that just the left hand could do what was happening at the piano. But indeed, the left hand of Andreas Hefliger was hard at work and making marvelous sounds there with the Helsinki Philharmonic Orchestra led by Susanna Melki. That was a request from Penny in Philadelphia, who loves the orchestral color of this particular concerto and just the incredible music therein. I encourage you to make your own request, just as Penny has done. It's so easy to do. You just go to wrti.org/requests and fill in the short online form. While you're there, you can learn more about legacy gifts at wrti.org/requests and fill in the short online form. While you're there, you can learn more about

who listens alongside you, if you have one, at wrti.org/dogday. Fill out a short online form about your dog, and we will give them a special shout-out on the air next week. International Dog Day is Wednesday, August 26th. Now, enough of that fun. Let's have some marvelous music from Richard Wagner, the overture to his opera, The Flying Dutchman. Here's a classic recording with the Cleveland Orchestra, led by George Sell.

0: the Overture to the Flying Dutchman, opera by Richard Wagner, and a classic performance here by the Cleveland Orchestra, George Sell conducting, on WRTI 90.1. Well, coming up in a couple of moments, we switch gears and hear music from Handel.
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0: This week on the Philadelphia Orchestra in Concert, it's all Mozart with guest conductor Harry Bickett leading the 40th Symphony and the powerful Requiem. The orchestra is joined by the Philadelphia Symphonic Choir and four superb soloists. I'm Melinda Whiting. 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

Music by George Frideric Handel, the first Concerto Grosso from his Opus 3 set, this one in B-flat major, performed by the Academy of Ancient Music, led by Richard Egar. Here on WRTI 90.1. It is 16 minutes before 1 o'clock, and coming up at the top of the hour, we'll have today's midday Mozart. Well, sometimes it's a little bit of Mozart, and then other days, it's a lot. Today, it's a lot, and you'll want to be tuned in for the Symphony No. 41, the Jupiter Symphony. Also coming up next hour, a wonderful piece for piano and orchestra by Richard Strauss, his burlesque, and we'll have Emmanuel Ax playing it for us. Also ahead next hour, some Monteverdi. Here's music by Robert Schumann to close the hour, his Märchenbilder, or Fairy Tale Pictures.

0: Fairy Tale Pictures, Märchenbilder, music by Robert Schumann. We heard violist Olena Baeva and pianist Vadim Kolodenko performing there on WRTI 90.1. Well, a legacy gift is about investing in the future. 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And the time is 1 p.m. Good afternoon to you. I'm Melinda Whiting. We have one more hour together with lots of great music to get into that time. Some Richard Strauss, some Claudio Monteverdi, and most importantly, midday Mozart coming up.
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0: Well, time for Midday Mozart now, and we spend a good deal of time with Mozart today and his Symphony No. 41 in C major, Kirche Listing 551, known as the Jupiter Symphony, his final symphony, which was one of a group of three that Mozart wrote in very quick succession over just a few weeks in 1788. It is not known what purpose he had in mind or what performance he might have had in mind to lend so much urgency to composing these works. It's not known whether he ever heard it performed, but fortunately it is performed often in our time, and we will hear a wonderful classical performance by the Berlin Philharmonic, a classic performance, I should say, Herbert von Karajan conducting the Symphony No. 41 in C major by Mozart.

0: Such satisfying music, right? Midday Mozart today, the Symphony No. 41 in C major, known as the Jupiter Symphony. Mozart did not give it that title, but it was given that title by the London impresario, Johann Peter Salomon, who certainly knew what he was talking about. This was, of course, Kirchhellisting 551 and that amazing Fugato finale. Always just wows me. The Berlin Philharmonic, led by Herbert von Karajan there. Midday Mozart comes your way, whether brief or lengthier, at 1 o'clock each weekday here on WRTI 90.1. In a moment, we hear music for piano and orchestra by Richard Strauss.
1: Supporting WRTI, Opera Philadelphia presents Mozart's Mitridate Re di Ponto, September 9th through 13th. Lawrence Brownlee, Anthony Roth Costanzo, and Lauren Snofer star in this virtuosic early Mozart opera, packed with family drama, fraught romance, and political intrigue. Mitridate Re di Ponto, September 9th through 13th at the Academy of Music. 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

Wonderful how the timpanist has the last word in that burlesque in D minor by Richard Strauss. The wonderful pianist there was Emmanuel Ax, playing with our own Philadelphia Orchestra, led by Wolfgang Sawallisch, here on WRTI 90.1. Well, WRTI's impact extends far beyond the music you enjoy every day. 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I'm Melinda Whiting. I thank you for spending some time with me during the midday hours today. Hope you have a marvelous weekend ahead. I'll leave you with a bit of music by Claudio Monteverdi. Stay tuned to WRTI.

0: Music by Claudio Monteverdi, Zeffiro Torna, a madrigal for voices. They are given a chamber arrangement and led by Katarina Boimel here on WRTI 90.1. Stay with WRTI. Meg Bragel is coming up next. I hope you have a terrific afternoon.
1: This is the Composer's Datebook for August 21st. I'm John Burge. At the BBC Proms on today's date in 2004, a new piece by the British composer Judith Bingham was premiered by the BBC Chorus. Titled The Secret Garden, it was inspired by several events. A conversation about Adam and Eve in the Garden of Eden. A BBC TV series titled The Private World of Plants. Some rather racy descriptions of the sex life of plants by the 18th century Swedish botanist Carl Linnaeus. And a disturbing news story about the bombing of the so-called Adam Tree in Iraq, at a site that locals believe was where the Garden of Eden once stood. Judith Bingham wrote her own text, which includes many Latin names of plants, which led to the Secret Garden's subtitle, Botanical Fantasy. This is meant to be a magical piece, says Bingham. It has a Christian framework with opening and closing quotations from Genesis and Matthew. But the piece also seems to wonder whether the world is better off without humans, and that, should humans cease to exist, paradise would very soon reestablish itself. Composer's Datebook is produced by APM, American Public Media, in collaboration with the American Composers Forum, reminding you that all music was once new.

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That was the music of Australian composer Catherine Parker. We heard Down Longford Way from her four musical sketches. Music was then orchestrated by her teacher, Percy Granger, and performed for us this afternoon by the Royal Norwegian Navy Band, led by Bjarte Engeset. Hello, friends. I'm Meg Brickell. Happy Friday. We've made it to the end of the week. It's almost the end of the month. I am not ready. I'm holding on to summer with all that I've got. And I'm so glad to at least be sharing this time with you here on WRTI this afternoon. Some great music ahead. In this hour, we will hear performances of music by Beethoven from his first romance, as well as a performance by Aista Kane Mason and a symphony by Joseph Haydn. We'll turn now to the sweeping world of Alexander Borodin's Prince Igor, music that he wrote that was left unfinished, when he died suddenly while at a masked ball at the age of 53. One of the very few sections he did actually finish and orchestrate himself is what we're hearing now, the Polovetsian Dances. Let's hear a performance by the Gothenburg Symphony Orchestra and Chorus, led by Naimi Järvi.

0: That was the Polovetsian dances, one of the best-known parts of Borodin's opera, Prince Igor. We heard a performance by the Gothenburg Symphony Orchestra and Chorus, who were led by Naimi Järvi.
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0: We will continue now with Joseph Haydn's Symphony No. 99 in E-flat major. It's one of the pieces Haydn wrote for London audiences late in his career when he became one of Europe's most celebrated composers, and he was living his best life. Let's hear Roger Norrington lead the London Classical Players.

That was Haydn's Symphony No. 99 in E-flat major, performed by the London Classical Players, led by Sir Roger Norrington. Music that was performed on Haydn's second visit to London, premiering in 1794 with Haydn himself conducting. Next, we'll hear pianist Aisata Kanemason in music from Prokofiev's ballet, Cinderella. We're going to hear several musical portraits, if you will, which began their life in the ballet before Prokofiev transformed them into this wonderful set for solo piano. And while you're listening, make sure to visit our website at wrti.org and find Zev Kane's interview with Aisata Kanemason. It's a good one, and you're going to want to check it out. Here she is playing four movements from the Cinderella Suite, Four Fairies.

0: That was the pianist Isata Kanemason playing the music of Sergei Prokofiev from his Cinderella Suite. We began with spring, then heard the summer, autumn, and finally the winter fairy. 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Coming up in just a moment, Beethoven's Romance No. 1 in G major with Philippe Quint.
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0: That was the violinist Philippe Quint joining the Miniera Symphony Orchestra led by Carlos Miguel Prieto in Beethoven's Romance No. 1 for violin and orchestra in G major. Friends, come back. There's more great music right after this.
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0: Hello, friends, and welcome back. I'm Meg Bregel, looking forward to playing music for you this hour by the 18th century violinist, composer, and swordsman Joseph Bologna. We'll also hear from the Danish composer Carl Nielsen, but we begin with Franz Liszt, and probably his best known of his symphonic poems, Les Préludes. Inspired by words of Alphonse de Lamartine, it begins in the score with the words, "What is life but a series of preludes?" Let's hear a performance by the Berlin Philharmonic, led by Zubin Mehta.

0: Franz Liszt's Les Préludes, music that found inspiration from the words of his friend Alphonse Lamartine. That was a performance by the Berlin Philharmonic. They were led by Zubin Mehta.
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0: Next, we'll hear a movement from Carl Nielsen's Wind Quintet, music he wrote in 1922, inspired by the very distinct personalities and sound worlds of the five musicians in the Copenhagen Wind Quintet. In this piece, Nielsen gives each instrument its own unique character and voice. We're going to hear, as I said, the second movement. This is the Minuet, featuring Emmanuel Paud on the flute, Jonathan Kelly oboe, Sabina Meyer clarinet, Stefan Schweigert bassoon, and Radek Babarek playing the horn.

That was The Minuet, the second movement from Carl Nielsen's 1922 Wind Quintet. We had a performance this afternoon by Emmanuel Paiud on the flute with Jonathan Kelly, oboe, Sabina Meyer on the clarinet, Stefan Schweigert playing the bassoon, and Radek Babarek on the French horn. Next, we turn to one of the most fascinating figures of 18th century France. Joseph Bologna, the Chevalier de Saint-Georges, was a virtuoso violinist, acclaimed composer, a champion fencer, yes, really, and military officer. He became a leading figure in Parisian musical life, and we are going to hear a performance this afternoon of his symphony in G major. Here's Tafel Musik, led by Jean Leman. Musical life, and we are going to hear a performance this afternoon of his symphony in G major.

0: performance by our neighbors to the north, Tafo Musik, led by Jean Lamann, the music of the 18th century French composer, violinist, music director, fencer, and military officer, Joseph Bologna, otherwise known as the Chevalier de Saint-Georges. We heard his symphony in G major, opus number 11. When we come back from Stardate, two works by Johannes Brahms, arranged by Max Rega.
1: Stardate, August 21st. The space around our solar system is cloudy. Astronomers have mapped 15 individual clouds within a few hundred light years. The clouds are moving in different directions, and they have different mixtures of ingredients. Some of those ingredients were forged by exploding stars. Over the past few years, scientists have used one of those ingredients to trace the solar system's path through the local interstellar cloud. It's about 30 light years across, and we're close to its edge, perhaps in the transition zone with the next cloud. The scientists have looked at a radioactive form of iron that's produced when a massive star explodes as a supernova. The explosion scatters the atoms, creating clouds of debris, including iron-rich dust grains. As Earth flies through a cloud, it sweeps up some of the dust, which falls to the surface. The scientists have found the iron in sediments on the bottom of the ocean and in fresh snow in Antarctica. And recently, they found it in layers of ice deposited 40,000 to 80,000 years ago, also in the Antarctic. Those samples fell to Earth before the others did, and they have lower amounts of the radioactive iron. That could mean that Earth was just entering the local cloud during that period. The amount of iron went up as we passed deeper into the cloud. Now, the amount is going down again, perhaps heralding the solar system's exit from the local cloud. Today's program was made possible by Mercer Caverns, in Calaveras County, in California's historic gold country. More information at mercercaverns.net. For the University of Texas McDonald Observatory, I'm Billy Henry.
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0: Two arrangements by the German composer Max Reger of works for voice and piano by Johannes Brahms. We began with the Vegan Lied, or the Lullaby, by Brahms from Opus 49. And that was followed by Nachtigall, or the Nightingale, from his Opus number 97, both performed by Rudolf Buchbinder at the piano.
1: Star-crossed love, betrayal, revenge. They're all part of Giuseppe Verdi's dramatic opera, Louisa Miller. Join me, Lisa Flynn, as we head to the Vienna State Opera for Verdi's passionate and tragic opera. Michaela Mariotti leads a fantastic cast and the chorus and orchestra. I hope you'll be listening Saturday afternoon at 1 on WRTI.
0: Now a well-known work from English composer Gustav Holst. His St. Paul's Suite was written for the students of the St. Paul's Girls' School in London, where he taught for nearly 30 years. We'll hear a performance this afternoon by the Royal Liverpool Philharmonic Orchestra. They're led by Andrew Manzi.

0: That was Gustav Holst's St. Paul's Suite, written in 1912 for the students of St. Paul's Girls' School in London, where he spent time teaching for about 30 years. Well, we heard a performance this afternoon by the Royal Liverpool Philharmonic Orchestra. They were led by Andrew Manzi.
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0: Hello, friends. I'm Meg Bregel. Glad to be with you this Friday afternoon here on WRTI. In the next hour, we'll hear a work by Franz Schubert written for an instrument that no longer exists. We'll also hear a movement from Carl Goldmark's Rustic Wedding Symphony. But we're going to begin with Mozart. Let's immerse ourselves in The Marriage of Figaro, beginning with a performance by Bryn Terfel, singing Figaro's aria, Non più andrai.

0: two beloved arias from Mozart's opera, The Marriage of Figaro. We heard Devieni non tardar, Susanna's tender, beautifully expressive aria from the final act where love and longing are taking center stage. That was a performance by the soprano Hera Haesong Park, joining the Vienna Symphony Orchestra with Bertrand de Billy conducting. And we began with Figaro's spirited Non più andrai, a playful farewell to the character of Cherubino as he leaves behind a carefree life. That was the wonderful baritone Bryn Terfel joining the Scottish Chamber Orchestra with Sir Charles McCarris conducting. Now, when we come back, we'll hear the first movement, the Wedding March, from Carl Goldmark's Rustic Wedding Symphony.
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0: Franz Schubert's Arpeggione Sonata in A minor was written in 1824 for a short-lived instrument called the arpeggione, which was a six-stringed instrument played with a bow and sometimes described as a cross between a cello and a guitar. Even though the instrument itself disappeared rather quickly, Schubert's music has stayed with us as it's been transcribed for cello. We're hearing the Arpeggione Sonata in A minor, played by Tanya Tetzlaff on the cello, with Lars Vogt joining at the piano.

That was Tanya Tetzlaff on the cello with the pianist Lars Vogt in Franz Schubert's Arpeggione Sonata. The instrument which Schubert wrote this for, the arpeggione, disappeared a long time ago, but luckily we still have the music thanks to that arrangement for cello and piano.

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2: Hello, friends. I'm Meg Bregel. It's time for Flicks at 5, where we celebrate the music that makes movies memorable. Today's selection comes from the 1988 fantasy adventure My Neighbor Totoro, one of my favorite of the Studio Ghibli films, and scored by none other than Jo Hisaishi. We're going to hear a performance of a suite from this film by the London Symphony Orchestra, led by Roman Simovich.

0: That was the music of Joe Hisaishi for our Flicks at 5 today. We heard a suite from My Neighbor Totoro, the 1988 Studio Ghibli film, one of my favorites. That was a performance by the London Symphony Orchestra. They were led by Roman Simovich. Well, friends, in our last hour, music by the French composer Louise Farrenc. We will hear her entire Symphony No. 3 in G minor. Can't wait to play that for you a little bit later, alongside the festive overture of Dmitri Shostakovich. And when we come back, we'll hear from the music of Johann Sebastian Bach, but maybe not in the way you expect.
1: Star-crossed love, betrayal, revenge. They're all part of Giuseppe Verdi's dramatic opera, Louisa Miller. Join me, Lisa Flynn, as we head to the Vienna State Opera for Verdi's passionate and tragic opera. Michaela Mariotti leads a fantastic cast and the chorus and orchestra. I hope you'll be listening Saturday afternoon at 1 on WRTI.
2: 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This is WRTI 90.1.

That was the Prelude and Allemande from Johann Sebastian Bach's English Suite, number 4 in F major. BWV number is 809. Originally written for a keyboard, we clearly heard two guitars, and it was an arrangement by our performers, the Montenegrin guitar duo. Well, friends, we move from Bach now to Dmitri Shostakovich and his sparkling festive overture, written at a breakneck speed for a Soviet celebration in 1954. It's become one of Shostakovich's most popular concert works, and we'll hear a performance by the Boston Pops Orchestra, led by John Williams.

0: That was Dmitri Shostakovich's festive overture, music he wrote very quickly while sitting at the piano, smoking a cigarette and chatting with a friend, all at the same time. That was a performance this afternoon by the Boston Pops Orchestra. They were led by John Williams.
1: 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Season packages and individual tickets at philorc.org.
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0: Louis Farenc was one of the most accomplished French composers of the 19th century, but her music was long overlooked. She was a brilliant pianist, a respected teacher, and a pioneering female composer. She combined music that took the elegance of classical, capital C, era music and combined it with the expressive depth of romanticism. Now today, her symphonies and chamber music as well are finally being rediscovered, and we're hearing one of those works now. Her symphony, No. 3 in G minor, was written in 1847. We'll hear a performance by Phil Zuid, led by Duncan Ward.

That was the music of French composer Louise Ferenc. We heard her third symphony in G minor, music she wrote in 1847. Performed for us today by Phil Zweed, who were led by Duncan Ward. Well, friends, that is about the end of my time with you this Friday afternoon. The mixtape is starting at 6. That's always a good time, so I know you're going to want to stay tuned for that. I'll be on vacation next week, but look forward to seeing you when I return. In the meantime, have a great night and a wonderful weekend.

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Hi there, and welcome to Exploring Music. This is Bill McLaughlin. All week long, we've been exploring the myth, perhaps, of the curse of the Ninth Symphony, the notion that for a composer to write his Ninth Symphony is to sign his will and be ready to trundle off the planet. This myth got its start with the death of Beethoven and Schubert shortly after they composed their final symphonies. By happenstance, those two works were composed just about 3 years apart. And the past couple of days, we've been listening to Dvorak, who survived for a long time after he composed his Ninth Symphony, and Bruckner yesterday, who didn't get to complete his. As I look through the history of other composers, Sibelius apparently felt the power of this curse pretty strongly. He stopped after his seventh. He did try to write an Eighth Symphony, destroyed it, and spent the last 25 years or so of his life silent. Alexander Glazunov stopped work on his Ninth Symphony. Vaughan Williams, rather happily, managed to complete his Ninth Symphony in his 86th year and heard it played by the orchestra in London. Shostakovich, of course, wrote 15 symphonies. The curse didn't seem to bother him at all. But someone who took this curse very, very seriously was Gustav Mahler, not only a great composer, but a great conductor. In the year 1907, Mahler lost his eldest daughter and was diagnosed with a heart condition. Doctor said, you could drop over any time. And Mahler wrote, at one blow, I have simply lost all of the clarity and quietude I ever achieved. Now I'm at the end of my life. I'm again a beginner. Mahler had just completed his enormous Eighth Symphony, the symphony we call the Symphony of a Thousand. So with the Eighth Symphony out of the way and looking at the Ninth Symphony and being fearful of it, he decided to change its name. The piece that he was working on is actually a symphony for two singers, big piece and six movements for full orchestra, over an hour long. And he decided to call it, not Symphony No. 9, but Das Lied von der Erde, the Song of the Earth, based on old, old Chinese poetry, Li Po and some others. He completed that work and said to his friend Bruno Walter, you see, I've tricked fate. Now I can go ahead and write what I please. In spite of that, when we look at the actual Symphony No. 9, it seems as if Mahler's sneaking up on fate, still a little careful. Listen to the way it opens. Here's the cello. And the horn, it just goes back, that simple music. And here's the harp. And that very low register, the harp. The music that he writes is from the same spirit as the end of Das Lied von der Erde. The last words the contralto sings in the Song of the Earth are ewig, ewig, ewig. She sings it over and over again. It means forever. Listen to this opening music. It's the music of dreaming, isn't it? This beautiful outdoors music. It's as if Mahler's trying to merge with this beloved earth. Let's listen to the first movement. Beautiful performance now. This is the Vienna Philharmonic, Claudio Abbado, the first movement of Mahler's real Ninth Symphony.

0: Once again, I played through Mahler's Ninth Symphony. The first movement is the most wonderful music Mahler ever wrote. It is the expression of a remarkable love for this earth, the longing to live upon it in peace, to enjoy nature to its greatest depths before death enters, because death does come inexorably. The whole movement is based on a foreboding of death. It appears over and over. And once again, for the last time, Mahler turns toward the earth, not toward battles and deeds, but rather totally and only to nature. He wants to enjoy whatever treasures earth still offers him for as long as he can, to drink this air, this purest earthly air, with deep and deeper breaths, deeper and deeper breaths. That's a letter of the composer Alban Berg writing to his wife after playing through the Mahler Ninth at the piano, probably four hands. It's such a big piece that it's hard to play just by yourself. So there were arrangements of Mahler's big pieces made for two players to play at the piano. And for a long time, that's the way they were largely known. This was the Vienna Philharmonic playing under Claudio Abbado, a beautiful performance of the first movement of Mahler's final numbered symphony, the symphony number 9 in D major. At least that's where it starts. You're tuned into Exploring Music, and this week we have been pursuing the theme, The Curse of the Ninth Symphony. Drop us a line. 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
1: Did you miss last week's edition of the Philadelphia Orchestra in Concert? 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
0: WRTI HD2. If you were listening yesterday, we concluded the program with the third movement, the Rondo Burlesque of Mahler's Ninth Symphony, which is rather bitter music, almost sarcastic and ironic. I asked you to remember one little phrase that comes in the trumpet that's anything but ironic. It's almost like a child's music. There's a tremolo in the high strings, and the trumpet plays. That little turn, gruppetto. It can go almost anywhere. It's a naive music. It's a music left over from the 18th and earlier 19th century, and it is the single element that unites most of this great adagio final movement, which we're going to hear. Even the opening phrase, listen to this. The strings jump an octave on an A flat up on the G string. They play. And here's the turn, now angry. And the music goes ahead.

I won't play all of this, but you get the idea. It's very simple sounding music. Somebody thought at one time that it sounded like Abide With Me. All right, that's a good hymn tune. It doesn't seem like what we might expect from this man born Jewish, turned Christian, at the forefront of a kind of tortured modernism in the first decade of the 20th century. Leonard Bernstein, one of the great Mahler interpreters, said that what Mahler was doing was using music which was almost a cliché. But when Mahler quotes these sorts of clichés, like that little hymn tune, he invests that phrase with such depth of feeling and such harmonic surprise. Listen, just the first couple of chord changes. Okay, that's all what we'd expect. But that's a surprise. That sort of surprise starts way back with Franz Schubert, comes through Bruckner, and Mahler owns it. For years, I couldn't make up my mind whether I liked best the Claudio Abbado recording with the Vienna Philharmonic or an old one from 1960, which Bruno Walter, who conducted the very first performance of this music back in 1912, had done in 1960 with great studio orchestra in Hollywood. I recently came across another recording that I like maybe even more. The 1938 recording with Bruno Walter and the same orchestra that we just heard Claudio Abbado conduct, the Vienna Philharmonic, 8 weeks before Hitler annexed Austria, is extraordinary. In 56 days after this recording, that orchestra and that conductor couldn't play that piece for a very long time. So here's that performance. Bruno Walter, Vienna Philharmonic, the final adagio of Mahler's Ninth Symphony, recorded January 1938.

If you've tuned in during that extraordinary performance, which lasts, of course, over 20 minutes, you may have thought it sounded kind of old-fashioned, but I'm sure you heard, too, the passion with which that conductor and that orchestra realized the final moment of Mahler's Ninth Symphony. Recording made at the Musikverein in Vienna, January 1938, 8 weeks before Hitler walked into Austria. Bruno Walter, the Vienna Philharmonic, extraordinary document as well as a very moving performance. And I think you heard again and again that little phrase, that little turn that I talked about. Many sheeps. And finally the viola over and over again.

That's the last word. Well, that's our week on The Curse of the Ninth Symphony. As I said earlier, any factor which has given us such great works as these final symphonies of Beethoven, Schubert, Dvorak, Buchner, and now Mahler, I can't call cursed. Hope you enjoyed the week, and stay tuned because there's more great music coming up right here.

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Our production assistants are Ella Pinsloop, Eric Opland, Adela Skoronsky, and Weston Williams. Rebecca Neistat is the WFMT production and syndication manager. 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I'm Bill McLaughlin. 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

0: 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WRTI HD2, a service of Temple University's WRTI Philadelphia and WRTJ Coatesville.
1: 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From the radio room of Avery Fisher Hall at Lincoln Center for the Performing Arts in New York City, it's the New York Philharmonic This Week, a weekly program of concerts and recordings by America's longest-running orchestra. And this week...

It's a program we're calling Ladies First. We're playing music by Augusta Reed Thomas and Ellen Tafes-Willick. And we're hearing the Philharmonic in performances by Marin Alsop and Nadia Boulanger. I'm Alec Baldwin. Please stay tuned now for works by Reed Thomas, Zwillick, Bernstein, and Fauré on the New York Philharmonic this week. We open with a recording by a woman whose talent was recognized by the New York Philharmonic very early in her life. Marin Alsop first conducted the orchestra in 1990, just 1 year after she won the Koussevitzky Prize at the famous Tanglewood Music Center. In the ensuing year, she became one of the most widely successful woman conductors in history, culminating in her appointment as the Baltimore Symphony's music director 3 years ago. That's the first time a woman has held a major music directorship in the United States. Since then, she has returned to the New York Philharmonic several times as a guest. On May 5, 2004, she headed up a gala performance of Leonard Bernstein's Candide. Here now is the overture to the opera the New York Philharmonic is conducted by Marin Alsop.

That was the Overture to Candide by Leonard Bernstein. Marin Alsop conducted the New York Philharmonic. That music kicked off a complete performance of the opera at Avery Fisher Hall in 2004. Our next featured lady is one of the foremost composers of our time. The New York Philharmonic has played an important part in her life by commissioning two of her most successful works. Ellen Tafes Willick was the first woman composer to receive the coveted Pulitzer Prize in 1983 when she wrote her first symphony. 9 years later, she was thrust into the spotlight when the New York Philharmonic commissioned her third symphony for the orchestra's 150th anniversary celebrations. By that time, the Philharmonic had been performing a number of her works, and in 1988, they recorded a disc devoted entirely to her music. It includes the music we're going to hear now, her double quartet for strings, which dates from 1984. This is a work of powerful inner tension and atmosphere, and some listeners and critics have said it occasionally reminds them of the deeply searching compositions of Dmitri Shostakovich, a great compliment. Zwillick's double quartet for strings is played now by the New York Philharmonic, conducted by the composer.

0: That was the Double Quartet for Strings by Ellen Tafes-Willick. The composer conducted the New York Philharmonic. 20 years after that work was written, in September 2004, the New York Philharmonic gave the world premiere performance of an ambitious work they commissioned from Augusta Ree Thomas, which we are going to hear next in today's program featuring outstanding ladies of classical music. Last year, Augusta Ree Thomas was elected a member of the highest cultural merit society in the United States, the American Academy of Arts and Letters. The citation given at her induction says, Augusta Ree Thomas's impressive body of works embodies unbridled passion and fierce poetry, championed by such luminaries as Barenboim, Rostropovich, Boulez, and Nussin. She rose early to the top of her profession. Later, as an influential teacher at Eastman, Northwestern, and Tanglewood, chairperson of the American Music Center, and the Chicago Symphony's longest-serving resident composer, she has become one of the most recognizable and widely loved figures in American music. The work that the New York Philharmonic commissioned from Augusta Ree Thomas for their 2004-2005 season was Gathering Paradise. The composer dedicated it to them and their music director, Lauren Mazel, who conducted the premiere that we're now going to hear, joined by the soprano soloist Heidi Grant Murphy. Here are Philharmonic Executive Director Zarin Mehta, former music director Lauren Mazel, soloist Heidi Grant Murphy, and the composer to tell us more.
1: Part of our responsibility as an institution is to replenish the repertoire. But more than replenish the repertoire, we've got to work on different styles that are being worked on throughout the world and expose our audience and expose our musicians to it. Therefore, we commission works, 3 or 4 each year. We're doing a new piece of Augusta Ree Thomas, who I knew in my many years in Chicago. She's the composer in residence there, extraordinarily talented young lady.
2: Mr. Mazel was in town conducting the Chicago Symphony Orchestra. I was actually in Hamburg, Germany, with Christoph Eschenbach, doing a totally different piece. I was not in town.
3: I commissioned the work from her because I had studied some of the other music she had written, and I'm very impressed by her original mind, her original musical mind.
2: And I got back, and Martha Gilmer, the vice president for artistic, said to me, Lauren Mazel had asked for your music.

0: And I said, what? Oh, my Lord. And she said, yeah, he asked for your music. And I heard from the music librarian, Peter Conover, that he'd asked for a second batch of music. And I thought, oh, my gosh, yikes. And I only had a very brief meeting with him in which he said something really, really nice about my work in general.
1: She's a true composer. She just hears in with her inner ear how a phrase should go. And however difficult it may be for the players to play it, she's going to write that phrase just as she hears it and just as she wants it. She's a no-compromise composer. And I appreciate that very much.
0: And I was so touched. You know, that was his initiative. Nobody was promoting to him. Nobody was there. It was simply he asked for it. He went to his hotel room. He listened to it. And it was such a present to me when I came home from Germany that he had done that. And then approximately a month later, my publisher got a call from the New York Philharmonic offering a commission for a large work to open the 2004 season.
2: And she's written this piece based on poems of Emily Dickinson, which Heidi Grant Murphy will sing.
3: And it seems to me that she has a real keen sense of what is needed when a voice is orchestrated, especially for an enormous orchestra. I'm not even sure how many players, but I'll just tell you that the whole stage is full. So the fact that I've been told by people who are in the audience that they can hear, you know, all parts of my voice is quite a big credit to her.
1: I've studied the score, and I find it extremely telling. It's a work that certainly serves the purpose of the poetry more than well, because she creates an atmosphere, a frame in which the poetry then can flower.
4: Gathering Paradise is a setting of five poems by Emily Dickinson, whose writings had strongly affected the composer. The poems are quoted in their entirety, but sometimes with repetitions of words or phrases, and some interpolations of exclamations. The composer tells us more.
0: All the poems in Gathering Paradise deal with light, and in a certain way, although it's a slightly simple metaphor, the piece begins with sort of a sunrise image, the opening of a day, and throughout the course of the piece, it reaches an apex, and then goes toward a sunset, and then finally the sun sets. That's really the shape of the whole composition.
4: In a program note for the premiere, the composer wrote, Emily Dickinson's poems are intensely personal, intellectual, and introspective, and they offer a meditation on life, death, and poetic creation. Her poems share a close observation of nature, as well as consideration of religious and philosophical issues. The poems used in Gathering Paradise are marked by the intimate recollection of inspirational moments which are suggestive of hope and the possibility of happiness found in art and in the observation of the natural world. Ms. Thomas expresses those inspirational moments with a soprano soloist and a large orchestral palette. This is all incredibly well balanced, as Heidi Grant Murphy explains.
3: What I love is that she asked me, even before she began writing it, what can I do, what should I not do, what is your strengths? And then she took a lot of my CDs and listened to everything, and she really wrote something for me, something that really suits me well.
4: Here now is the world premiere performance of Augusta Reed Thomas's Gathering Paradise from September 29, 2004. Heidi Grant Murphy is the soloist, and the New York Philharmonic is conducted by Lauren Mazel.

0: the soul should always stand ajar, ready to welcome the ecstatic experience. A quotation of an Emily Dickinson poem, which we're told was particularly relevant to the composition of the music we just heard, Gathering Paradise, a setting of 5 Dickinson poems by Augusta Reed Thomas. That was the world premiere performance with soprano Heidi Grant Murphy as soloist. Lauren Mazel conducted the New York Philharmonic. After a pause for station ID, Our Lady's first broadcast will conclude with a performance of Fauré's Requiem, conducted by the legendary Nadia Boulanger. I'm Alec Baldwin, and you're listening to the New York Philharmonic this week on the WFMT Radio Network.
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0: Composer, pedagogue, and conductor Nadia Boulanger, who lived from 1887 to 1979, was one of the most powerfully influential figures in 20th century music. She was the principal teacher and mentor of Aaron Copland, Elliot Carter, Quincy Jones, Philip Glass, and Virgil Thompson, to name just a few of her luminary pupils. Ned Roram said, "So far as musical pedagogy is concerned, and by extension of musical creation, Nadia